0: 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Music that's never in a bad mood. J-Bear! 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
4: Here's your forecast from the Desert Mountain Broadcasting Information Center. Slight chance of severe thunderstorms tonight. Otherwise, cloudy skies expected. Lows dip down to about 56. Winds out of the southeast, 5 to 10 miles per hour. I'm meteorologist Paul Frombly on Good Times and Great Oldies, 99.9 K-Bear.
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8: 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I love that boat. The Montana is so much more technology advanced than we were.
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by Joe Fitzgibbons, the Democratic State House Majority Leader. 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
3: Lows dip down to about 56 tonight under overcast skies. Southeasterly winds around 5 miles per hour. Slight chance for storms tomorrow. Highs around 80.
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Nobody.

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2: Here's your forecast from the Desert Mountain Broadcasting Information Center. Mainly cloudy skies tonight with a low of 56. Southeast winds around 5 miles per hour. 80 tomorrow, slight chance for storms. I'm meteorologist Paul Trombley on Good Times and Great Oldies, 99.9 K-Bear.
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7: Here's your forecast from the Desert Mountain Broadcasting Information Center. Mainly cloudy skies tonight with a low of 56. Southeast winds around 5 miles per hour. 80 tomorrow, slight chance for storms. I'm meteorologist Paul Trombley on Good Times and Great Oldies, 99.9 K-Bear.
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8: Here's your forecast from the Desert Mountain Broadcasting Information Center. Mainly cloudy skies tonight with a low of 56. Southeast winds around 5 miles per hour. 80 tomorrow, slight chance for storms. I'm meteorologist Paul Trombley on Good Times and Great Oldies. 99.9 KBEAR.
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0: By the way, where'd you meet him?

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The tears were beginning to show. 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

0: Friday because everyone loves the good times and great oldies on K-Bear. More after this.
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2: Here's your forecast from the Desert Mountain Broadcasting Information Center. Mainly cloudy skies tonight with a low of 56. Southeast winds around 5 miles per hour. 80 tomorrow, slight chance for storms. I'm meteorologist Paul Trombley on Good Times and Great Oldies, 99.9 KBear.
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7: Here's your forecast from the Desert Mountain Broadcasting Information Center. Mainly cloudy skies expected overnight with lows around 56. Southeast winds around 5 miles per hour. High of 80 Monday, slight chance for storms. I'm meteorologist Paul Trombley on Good Times and Great Oldies. 99.9 K-Bear.
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2: Here's your forecast from the Desert Mountain Broadcasting Information Center. Mainly cloudy skies expected overnight with lows around 56. Southeast winds around 5 miles per hour. High of 80 Monday, slight chance for storms. I'm meteorologist Paul Trombley on Good Times and Great Oldies. 99.9 KBear.
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1: Here's your forecast from the Desert Mountain Broadcasting Information Center. Overcast overnight with a slight chance of rain showers. Lows dip down to about 56. South winds 5 to 10 miles per hour. I'm meteorologist Paul Trombley on Good Times and Great Oldies, 99.9 K-Bear.
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2: Here's your forecast from the Desert Mountain Broadcasting Information Center. Lows dip down to about 56 overnight under overcast skies. Winds out of the south, 5 to 10 miles per hour. Cloudy Monday, chance for storms, 79. I'm meteorologist Paul Frombly on Good Times and Great Oldies, 99.9 K-Bear.
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5: Here's your forecast from the Desert Mountain Broadcasting Information Center. Lows dip down to about 56 overnight under overcast skies. Winds out of the south, 5 to 10 miles per hour. Cloudy Monday. Chance for storms, 79. I'm meteorologist Paul Frombly on Good Times and Great Oldies, 99.9 K-Bear.
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5: 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USS Stang, 1977 to 1980. 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Very qualified.
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6: Here's your forecast from the Desert Mountain Broadcasting Information Center. Cloudy skies expected today with a chance for storms. High temperatures reach up to 79. Winds out of the southeast, 5 to 10 miles per hour. I'm meteorologist Paul Trombley on Good Times and Great Oldies, 99.9 KBear.
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7: See if you agree with this. So, like, I was cruising one of my cooking recipe websites looking for something fun and different to make for tomorrow. Mm-hmm. And I land on this thing. These are the cookout foods that people secretly hate, so don't make them. And the first one on the list was corn on the cob. And their reason for saying it was, like, corn is delicious, but at cookouts, it's messy. It gets stuck in your teeth. Like, people don't want to have to stand there with that all over their face and gnawing on a cob. Do we agree with this?
8: No, no, I disagree.
9: This list is bogus. I'm saying it's a bogus list right off the bat.
8: Bogus.
9: Corn on the cob is so July the 4th. Oh, my God.
8: It is.
9: The butter on it is salty. And oh, my God.
7: Yeah.
8: Wait till you hear what they... February 15th. I'll eat that any day. I love it.
7: Yeah.
9: Oh, corn on
7: Wait till you hear what they attacked second on the list. They had the stones to come after deviled eggs. And here's what they said.
9: Yeah.
7: It's hot out. It's a mashed egg yolk. Stop. Wait a minute. What? Like, who doesn't love a deviled egg? Now, you've got to make sure it's refrigerated or whatever. And then,
8: That's the thing.
7: Then they were like, all right, we've gone for corn on the cob and deviled eggs, you savages. Now we're coming for potato salad. What are these people serving at a cookout if they're not serving these
9: three
7: foods?
9: Is it a pizza? Are they just doing a pizza? Is that what they're doing? Because I'm here to tell you. If you don't have corn on the cob, and you don't have potato salad, and you don't have deviled eggs, you have no 4th of July. What are you talking about?
7: Oh, Lamar, you're going to be outraged by what's next. Here's what they said. They said, listen, if you have a way to make collard greens that doesn't end up in a sorry-looking slop of greenish-brown leaves, bless your heart, people came to your barbecue to go hard, not eat vegetables. Oh.
9: I don't know who these people are. I don't know who these people are, but they have nobody coming to their house. Nobody's coming to their house.
10: What are they serving is my question.
9: Good God.
7: I'm going to have to.
8: It sounds like here's why this was written. Somebody somewhere went to a picnic or a barbecue, and the host put out the food at 11 in the morning on a sunny day and let it just sit there until 4 in the afternoon when the barbecue began and everybody got sick. That's what it sounds like to me.
9: I would eat a deviled egg. Listen, you put that thing out there at 11 o'clock. Check with me at 5. If there's any left, I'm on them. It's not a problem. I don't care.
7: I'm going to have to ask. I need each of you to grab one of Lamar's arms and restrain him, because what's about to happen next is Incredible Hulk time. Lamar, these people say, we don't care if it's vinegar-based or mayo-based. Don't you dare put coleslaw out at a barbecue.
8: That's insane, really. I'll tell you what, these people are not from the South.
9: This is a cult.
8: Yeah.
9: These are vegans.
7: Then they said, baked beans, they're just taking up place in your stomach. Plus, you know what they say about beans. Don't serve them. These are all the traditional barbecue foods. What the heck are you serving? Kebabs. They were like, nobody wants a kebab. And exotic meats. Nobody wants to eat alligator sausage or anything, you know, remotely strange. Only familiar foods. Well, you just told us we can't have any of the familiar foods. They also said, don't be serving like big, hefty, meaty sandwiches, because it's hard to eat them when you're standing up on a flimsy paper plate. Are these people, are these Mitigans inviting you to their house for a cookout and giving you a Ritz cracker and a cheese cube?
8: What's left? Hot dogs and hamburgers,
10: carrot
8: right?
10: Sticks and celery.
7: They were like, don't even think about grilled chicken. You'll overcook it and it'll be disgusting. So yeah, hot dogs and potato chips were the only thing they didn't really come for.
8: Yeah.
7: So you agree. That was a shocking list. If you go to a barbecue, you're invited, so you're just appreciative to be asked. But you go to a barbecue, they don't have deviled eggs. They don't have coleslaw. They don't have corn on the cob. They don't have grilled chicken. They don't have potato
8: pass
7: salad.
8: On the deviled eggs. If
9: I tell you something else
8: the
9: they
8: sun.
9: Don't have. They don't have Lamar at their house. That's what they don't have.
7: It's Bob and Sherry.
2: 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But there is one anniversary that makes us cringe just a little.
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4: Oh my gosh, Sherry, this morning. Good morning, guys. How are you? This is Quanda from Charlotte. I am a black woman and I am over here blushing. Poor Lamar. You are such a dude, Sherry. Like, why would you do that to him? Please don't do that to poor Lamar no more. This black woman is over here blushing of what you just took him through. Talk about what a great lover he is. Love you guys. Now, Bob, he could handle it. He could, you know, but give Lamar a little bit more time on the show before you, you know, take advantage of him like that. Love you guys.
5: Listen, girl. You do not hear him complaining or denying or in any way trying to push back on this. Max, am I right?
6: You're absolutely right. He just laughs, which really tells you all you need to know.
7: No, unless I say, I'm not going down this. No. I'm just going to let y'all talk. I got nothing to say. Mm-hmm. Mm-hmm. I really don't.
5: Hey, you could do worse. Listen, you could do worse than be known as the man who has at least when it comes to a cast iron skillet and the Irish butter, he's a man with a slow hand. When it comes to bacon, he comes and goes with an easy touch. Because you can't make a good meal any heat at Rush.
7: I got nothing. Max, do something for me here, brother. Help me out here.
6: No. I'm just enjoying this. This is really so much fun to just sort of listen to.
7: Yeah. I'm a person that is not easily embarrassed. I really am not. I'm not.
5: Well, you don't have anything to be ashamed of. And I think that I think there's a lesson here for all of us. I think you had a very strong and loving mother who raised you upright, filled with respect and whatnot. And I think that day you spent in the car with the sensuous man paperback did not hurt either.

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3: Here's your forecast from the Desert Mountain Broadcasting Information Center. Cloudy skies expected today with a chance for storms. High temperatures reach up to 79. Winds out of the southeast, 5 to 10 miles per hour. I'm meteorologist Paul Trombley on Good Times and Great Oldies, 99.9 KBear.
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6: A Texas mom named Teresa Bernal, she's 33. She has been arrested after being accused of bringing Jell-O shots to a party at an elementary school. Bernal told officers that the Jell-O came from a small sweet shop that is run from a private home. She bought them for her daughter's fifth grade party, but did not know they contained alcohol. She said she noticed the Jell-O was spiked only after the children had eaten some. Students who ate the Jell-O shots were checked by school nurses. Nearly all of the kids reported having stomach aches and headaches and all this kind of stuff. One boy threw up twice. Another one passed out after eating six of the Jell-O shots. One parent said her son was acting oddly when she picked him up from school and he passed out on the floor at home. 20 minutes into the party, two teachers also tried the Jell-O and told the fifth grade teacher, these may have alcohol in them. The owners of the sweet shop told police the Jell-O contained vodka, but they thought Bernal had ordered alcoholic shots on purpose, and they were unaware that the order was going for a classroom party. The owners also provided a screenshot of a text from her shortly after the classroom party started asking if the Jell-O contained alcohol. The owner replied, "Yes, it does. Why?" And she texts back, "Kids." Lab testing of some of the Jell-O cups from the party showed that they did, in fact, contain alcohol. She was booked into Smith County Jail on charges of reckless bodily injury into a child, and her bond was set at $75,000. She posted the bail and got out. Listen, I got to be honest. It's not easy being the cool mom. It's just not. I mean, it's hard.
7: It doesn't sound like there was any malicious intent here. It sounds like a simple mistake. $75,000 bond. What are you, serial killer?
8: I've seen violent criminals with lower bonds than that.
6: Yeah.
8: Well, what are you going to do, right? Let's go to today's moron of the day. This happened in Port St. Lucie, one of my favorite places in the whole wide world for wild and strange arrests. An unmarked police car clocked a driver going 105 miles an hour on the Crosstown Parkway in Port St. Lucie. So you can best believe the law dogs are going to come up on you when you do that. They pull the car over. It's being driven by a guy, and he looks like he's wearing a tuxedo. And sure enough, the passenger is a woman in this elaborate long white gown. Cop said, "Do you know how fast you were going?" And the driver said, "Well, we're late for a wedding." Cop goes, "Well, whose wedding is it?" And the passenger said, "It's mine." She said, "I was supposed to get married at 2:30 p.m., but they were stopped at 2:42 p.m. Cop says to the bride, "You're already late." And the bride giggles and said, "Well, we're trying to get there." So the cop goes, "All right, I'm going to let you go to your wedding." But he says to the driver, "However, you need to be looking forward to your mandatory court date." And as they sped off towards Stuart, Florida for the wedding that she was already late to, it's hard not to hear this in your head.
9: "And get me to the church.
10: Get him to the church.
9: For God's sake, get me to the church on time."
8: Cop goes on Facebook and says, "Well, this is a whole new meaning

0: mandatory fine. We sure hope that the bride and groom have a long and happy union till death do they part. And that whoever that driver was, maybe the best man, judge goes a little bit easy because 105 and a 55. Ooh. Lamar, you're our expert on this one. That's a big old ticket, is it not?
1: 105 and a 55. He did him a favor letting them go because 105 and a 55, you're going to jail and they're towing the car.
2: Even if you manage a Budweiser warehouse and can curry some favor from the police officer.
1: Well, now we're talking about a whole different situation here. Okay, that's a whole different situation.
0: Oh, and look, we're out of time.
1: Yes.
0: People's Movie Critic has to race off to his review of Sinners, which is coming up. It's the Bob and Sherry Show.
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2: Where do y'all stand, or sit, rather, for a sauna? What do you think about a sauna? You with it,
3: oh,
2: or
3: I love
2: you're...
3: a sauna. I love a sauna. I'm like a lizard. I like to be hot.
2: Well, I do. I do, too. I like a steam room. Probably like the sauna a little bit better. Now, have you ever heard of Ofgus?
3: Ofgus?
2: A-U-F-G-U-S-S. Ofgus.
4: No.
2: Ofgus.
3: No.
2: Okay. Ofgus is a German ritual that takes place inside a sauna. You would take, like, the person that is the Ofgus, the leader of this deal, will take ice balls that have essential oils in them and place them on the hot stones, and that creates a really fragrant, you know, steam that comes out of there. Now, and then the sauna master doesn't just wave a towel around to get the smell and all of that around. They do artistic towel movements, and that distributes the heat. Because up, like, if you've got a 175-degree sauna, the heat in the top is like 200. So what they do is they flip this towel around, and they move the air around, and you get all the stuff, you know, smelling. And so some of the rituals have music and special lighting to create a more immersive effect. And it can even involve costumes and special effects, dance, and theatrical storytelling even. So in Germany, wow, and some Nordic countries, this Ofgus has become very popular. So now we have the Ofgus USA Nationals. It's America's first Ofgus World Masters event. It's a two-day competition being held in Brooklyn at Brooklyn's Bathhouse. 100 spectators showed up to sit in a 175-degree sauna to watch competitive saunering. They have costumes and music and all these complicated movements. And all of this came from the fact that these people just started doing this to try to make the sauna hotter and better. But somebody somewhere did the towel in a fancy way. And then somebody else goes, well, I can do it even better. And so they've got all these fancy moves with the towels. And so there you go. You can be entertained and sweat at exactly the same time. And somebody's going to win. Somebody's going to be the Ofgus master. So we'll see.
3: I have to say, Lamar, I love this idea. It sounds so pleasant and interesting, but I know a man who would hate this with his whole heart and who would absolutely lose his mind if he walked into a sauna and someone began making fancy hand gestures and dancing with a towel. And you know this man.
2: Yes, I do.
4: Perhaps work closely with this man.
3: Yeah. Yeah. So I just want to say, if you're having a, what's this called again? The Ofgus?
2: Ofgus.
3: Ofgus. Ofgus. If you're having an Ofgus sauna party and Bob Lacey is on the guest list, I'd go ahead and delete that. Because he doesn't want to sit around naked in a towel watching somebody dance expressively in the steam.
2: Yeah. Sounds good.
3: In fact, he's outside weed whacking and he just felt a disturbance in the forest because there's something new that he hates that he doesn't even know yet. Love it. It's the Bob and Sherry Show.
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0: that's responding, says ABC's Karen Waugh.
1: Hundreds of people participated in the march, covering their faces and wearing hats featuring the logo of the Patriot Front. The group was heard chanting the words, "Reclaim America." When President Trump's Interior Secretary Doug Burgum was asked about the march, he cited the First Amendment. Now, the Anti-Defamation League says the Patriot Front is responsible for most of the white supremacist propaganda distributed in the U.S.
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2: Here's your forecast from the Desert Mountain Broadcasting Information Center. Cloudy skies expected today with a chance for storms. High temperatures reach up to 79. Winds out of the southeast, 5 to 10 miles per hour. I'm meteorologist Paul Trombley on Good Times and Great Oldies, 99.9 KBEAR.
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4: It's time for Everyone Needs a Laugh. Here is comedian Ryan Hamilton.
5: I do love this city. I'm from Idaho. Nobody's disputing that. I look like where I'm from, don't I? I mean, you don't look at me right away and go, that guy's from Idaho. But when I say it out loud, everybody thinks, that makes sense to me. I think that guy is legit from Idaho. New Yorkers have no clue, you know? Where are you from? Idaho. Why? That's what it feels like. Why? I don't know. That's where I done been born. That's why. That's where God done birthed me. And then they'll try to connect. They go, oh, I know it. You know it? Congratulations. It's a state in your country. You should know it. And then they go, no, I know it. This is what you tell me. It's in the Midwest. No, it isn't. And I know there are people in here right now going, he doesn't know what he's talking about. That's how New Yorkers are. I'm from there. I'm telling you, you're wrong. And you're still like, he doesn't get it. You have created geography that does not exist. If you're a New Yorker, it's New York, L.A., and the Midwest. That's all there is in your head. It's just... Yeah. It's just one big red state. Everything past Jersey is corncob pipes and coveralls. In a New Yorker's fantasy, Idaho, every day I put down my banjo so I can harvest all the taters in my backyard, you know? I'm just waiting for the dinner bell to ring so I can go in and watch some hee-haw with my ma. I could be from Narnia. I would get the same response from New Yorkers. They have no clue. I'm from a town of 1,000 people. You say that out loud in New York City and the feeling that comes back is, can we send money? Yeah, I'm from a small refugee camp in Idaho. Anything is helpful. Anything. There's a little attitude in this city. We can be honest about that, right? New Yorkers say stuff like, I could never live anywhere. Come on. I think you could pull it together. I really do. I think if you really focused, you could learn how to grocery shop in Milwaukee, you know? This is the only place you could live. This is the only place I've ever been where people just walk around openly weeping. That's the only place you feel comfy. Every other street corner, there's a shattered man and nobody cares. That's where I feel most at home. I could never... New Yorkers think they're going to wander into any other town and be like, I'm the mayor now. Oh, really? Yeah, I took a look around the city, and I'm the mayor. Why is that? I'm from New York City. Oh, I had no idea. Here's the key. Please. Everyone, our savior's here. We have so many questions. And then they always come back with this. But Ryan, if you can make it here, you can make it anywhere. No. That's not true. Frank Sinatra put that in one song and everybody went, that's a fact. It's not true. I've never heard a more blanket statement with zero evidence behind it in my life. It's like one New Yorker said that and every other New Yorker went, mm-hmm. You know what he said? We can do anything, anywhere. I'm from a town of 1,000 people in Idaho, and I don't think New Yorkers could make it there. What happened? I don't know. We wandered off looking for gluten-free cupcakes, and where are they? They're always right here. They're always right here. 3 days later, we found a body. Turns out he couldn't make it here. Maybe New York City is the easiest place to make it. Have you ever thought of that? I mean, sure, you get lost, but you pop up out of the subway and go, oh, the streets have numbers, and I see six delis. I think I'm going to make it. What do you mean you made it? What do you mean? Like, there are people who came to this country and the city with nothing and made it. But I don't feel like those are the people who are saying those words. What do you mean you made it? It feels like your father's paying your rent and you got a job tweeting for a startup is what it feels like. Look at half the room shut down right there. Hey. Hey. Hey. Wait a minute, I'm a social media director and I'm a writer and I had to live in the village. It's the only place I feel inspired. And I had to ask my father. It's the bravest thing I've ever done.
6: Yes. Yes. I love him so much.
4: That's oh Ryan gosh. Hamilton. We're going to post that on up at BOBANDSHERI.com right alongside the People's Movie Critic. 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
2: I want to ask you guys a question, and I want you to tell me the truth, okay? Because I don't want to be condescending to my husband. Are you ready?
3: Okay.
2: I want to be helpful. I don't want to be accidentally condescending. So I do most of the grocery shopping because I like it. Like I kind of like to go grocery shopping. Now, I've been really, really busy. So Kevin has taken over a lot of the grocery shopping. And that's fine. That's fine. You have to give him a very specific list. Like I go to the grocery store with a big picture idea of what we need, right? And I'm also looking at sales. Like if it's buy one, get two free, I'll put one in the cart and then get two more and get those for free. But my husband will see buy one, get two free, and he'll think we don't need that many jars of pickles, and he'll leave those free pickles on the table. Do you understand what I'm saying?
4: Yes.
2: Are you following me? Okay.
4: Yes.
2: So,
3: but don't you get the price?
4: Not necessarily.
2: Not necessarily. And also, I'm going to eat. See, pickles don't go bad. Give me my pickles, Lamar.
3: Not at your house. They would. They would never go bad. Not in your house. You're right.
2: And there are certain things that I eat that he doesn't. That I'm really specific about. Like I can't drink cow's milk. So, like this one brand of almond milk, unsweetened, please. This specific kind of yogurt, please. So what I've taken to doing, he'll text me like while we're working and he'll be like, hey, I'm going to hit the grocery store later. Let me know what you want to add to the list. I have taken to sending him pictures of the items that I want so that he's standing in the store. He can look at the picture and then, oh, that's the one. Now, is that helpful or condescending?
4: There is no question that's helpful.
3: No, it's helpful. That's helpful. Oh, gosh. Oh, gosh. Yes. Yes. That would be helpful whether I'm the one at the grocery store or whether somebody else is at the grocery
4: store.
3: Sherry,
4: it would be condescending if you took a picture of a grocery store and said, this is where I want you to go. That would be condescending. Taking a picture of the actual item, no, that's helpful.
3: I love a picture.
2: He's like, woman, you just treat me like I'm simple. As he takes his Sesame Street level grocery list out of the house.
4: Nope.
2: But isn't it better? Food is expensive. And isn't it better to just...
4: If you took a picture of his car and say, this is how you will get to the grocery store.
3: I think that would be
4: condescending.
2: Okay. Yeah. All right. I feel... And you're not just saying right?
3: No.
2: So, but it would be too far if I made up a little song. That would be taking you too far.
3: No songs. No songs. Too much.
4: You took a picture of the grocery cart and said, when you get to the store, this is how you will gather the groceries.
2: Don't try to hold everything in your hands.
3: Yeah.
2: Okay. I feel better about it. Thank you very much. This is the Bob and Sherry Show.
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11: Here's your forecast from the Desert Mountain Broadcasting Information Center. Cloudy skies expected today with a chance for storms. High temperatures reach up to 79. Winds out of the southeast, 5 to 10 miles per hour. I'm meteorologist Paul Trombley on Good Times and Great Oldies, 99.9 K-Bear.
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0: I can hear like George Jones and Luke Combs. There were a couple in there that kind of stood out. I'm going to play this again. Is that okay?
1: Yeah, yeah.
0: I'm going to shout out who some of the ones are, just so you know.

Mark Spengler, Morgan Wallen, Gord Bamford, John Wood, Dustin Lynch, Luke Bryan, Dustin Black, Chance McKinney, Thomas Brett, Jordan Davis, the Roadhammers.

0: beer.
1: Oh my God. I don't know who did that, but they put a lot of work into it. I can tell you that much.
2: Yeah. You would know how much work they put, Max. You, above all people, would know.
1: Lord, that was a lot.
3: It's pretty catchy, isn't it?
1: It is.
2: Yeah.
3: Yeah. You find yourself kind of bopping along. We'll get a post up to that link so you can see it for yourself. 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
5: I don't know what to make of this story. A man tried to board a plane in Tenerife with his wife in a wheelchair, and the wife did not respond to the airline employees. So a security guard approached the woman and took the woman's hand and noticed that she was very cold and wasn't breathing. And so this man was trying to wheel his deceased wife onto the plane. Now, he was helped by five relatives who witnesses say told airline staff that she was just asleep. But the cabin crew was like, that's a permanent kind of a sleep situation. And they turned the plane around and they didn't take off. And they took the woman off. They'd only been permitted to board because the gate agent who questioned the woman's condition was told she's just very tired. And one passenger in the group said, it's okay, we're doctors.
6: So you wheeled in the wheelchair, but you've got to get into a seat. It's not like they have a place in the plane where the wheelchair is just kind of.
7: No.
6: So you would have to get the body out of the wheelchair.
5: I don't think were thinking clearly about this decision, this set of decisions.
8: But it wasn't just the husband. He had backup.
5: He had backup, yeah.
8: It wasn't a group.
5: Because if it was just the husband, you could go, oh, bless. You know, maybe he's got some cognitive stuff going on. These people need social worker to get B6, right? These people need help. But like the whole family was in on it, which tells me maybe they were just so desperate to get her home. And they knew that if they said that she was dead instead of just tired, that the paperwork that. Maybe they were just trying and hoping, like Hail Mary pass.
8: Yeah.
5: What do you think?
8: Yeah. I think they were.
9: Yep. I got to tell you. So how long, you know, had she been deceased? Which brings kinds of questions.
5: Yeah, so it's very Weekend at Bernie's. I know.
8: Oh, I know.
5: But you know
8: what? There's grief here. There's a ton of grief here. But somebody out of that crowd should have said, this is not going to work out. Were they trying to save money on flying the body back? How much does it cost to fly a body back versus a ticket?
5: Well, let's pretend that we're on a road trip and something happens to Max. And I call Tony Tony's like, do you know what it's going to cost to transport his body? Yeah. Does he look like he's sleeping? Tell Lamar to push him through and to just distract. Yeah. Lamar's charming. Yeah. Have Lamar distract the airline.
8: Oh, well,
5: don't act like he
8: isn't
5: in relief. Okay. Don't act like you aren't secretly relieved to have been the one chosen for this wheelchair ride. Because Doc's over there going, oh, sure, I'm not here now. No one's asking, are you there, Doc, now?
8: No, it's true.
5: It's the Bob and Sherry Show.
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3: Hello, everyone. This is Frankie from Stockton, California. As weird as it is, I wanted to add to the conversation on frozen bodies because, you know, who wouldn't? I was in the Coast Guard for 12 years, three of those as a search and rescue controller overseeing a huge swath of the Pacific Ocean. We worked with really large ships hauling containers and other cargo. If you die on one of those ships, your body gets put in the walk-in freezer. Those type of ships often don't arrive in port for a week or more. That means the cook has to pass by the body of Freddy the First Mate every time he goes into the freezer. And when the crew is enjoying the roast pork at dinner, that meat just may have been stored near the dead body. On smaller fishing vessels, there are no walk-in freezers, but there are refrigerated holds packed with ice where they put the freshly caught fish. If you die on one of those boats, your body is going into the ice next to the fish. Just think about that the next time you're enjoying fresh fish for dinner. Just thought you might enjoy some true weird stuff. Have a great morning.
4: Why, thank you, Frankie.
5: Wow. Wow, Frankie.
6: Yeah.
5: Wow. I'm not sad about it. Don't get me wrong. Like, I mean, yeah. I'm glad to know this. It's a lot to take in, don't you think?
4: Yeah.
5: It's a lot to think about. But I'm sure that... I'm sure that it doesn't happen all that often, right?
7: May I point
5: and
7: out
5: I'm that... I'm sure that they wrap the... Like, let's say the fishing boat example. I'm sure that that body is kept wrapped up.
7: You would think. Yeah. Yeah.
6: But does it...
7: Hey, Sherry, cooking that cooks it all out. Isn't that what it is? I have to always say, oh, it fell on the floor, but oh, well, we'll cook it. It'll cook it all out.
6: He'll get it. Yeah, he'll get it.
5: I think one of the best things in life is to not know certain things. This would be one of those things. But, I mean, Lamar, do you really want to know at this point how many Mrs. Paul's fish sticks you've eaten that were next to a dead fisherman? Probably
6: no,
5: not, right?
6: No, I don't. No, I'm good. As long, what I don't know will not hurt me. I believe that.
7: But are you surprised that a listener to this show has this kind of...

0: No, unsettling not at all. Information.
1: No.
2: Oh, that's the least surprising thing in this whole conversation.
1: Oh, yeah.
2: Oh, no, no. Yeah. No. The only thing I'm surprised by is that it took this long for someone to share it with us.
0: Yeah.
2: Because this is, to me, this is like, I know that it's uncomfortable, blah, blah, blah. But, and you'll think about it and it'll be unsettling. But aren't you glad that you know this now?
0: Well, you know, my great aunt died on a European cruise. So they left out of New York. I remember we all went to see them off and they went off. And in the middle of the Atlantic Ocean, she died. So I've often wondered, where did they put her?
1: Yeah.
0: Do they have a morgue on the ship that's refrigerated? Because they had to continue the cruise. And I would imagine for my great uncle, it was a little bit difficult for the rest of the cruise. You're not going to enjoy it. And then they had to fly her back so they could have a funeral.
2: As bad as that is, do you know what's worse?
0: Mm.
2: And this does happen. I don't know how often. I'd have to look it up. But people die on commercial flights. And this would be Max's luck. Max is flying from, it's a long flight. It's New York, Seattle, like the longest possible flight. And unfortunately, you know, he's a big guy, but it's the middle seat. What are you going to do? The person on the aisle or the window next to Max dies shortly after takeoff. And even then, Max isn't allowed to swap seats. You have to just sit next to him.
0: Well, you know, where are they going to put him? There's no room. It's not like they have the dead person room by the bathroom in the back.
2: Where are they going to put him? They can't carry him down to the kitchen. It's the airplane. And this does happen. We had a story not too long ago where this happened, and remember the passenger's family members tried to pretend she was asleep.
0: Yeah.
2: And we learned it's because it's cheaper to fly as a live person. Yeah, but people do pass away on big flights, and I don't know how they handle that.
0: Hey, you know what? No uncomfortable conversation. That's the best part.
2: Yeah.
1: What
2: as
1: I
2: opposed
1: would
2: to
1: like
2: this
1: is
2: show, which appears.
1: Me.
0: Finally, I can read.
2: Uncomfortable conversation appears to be our brand. Listen to what we're talking about right now. Thank you, Frankie and Stockton, and thank you for listening to K-Joy. It's the Bob and Cherry Show.
0: At the Bob and Cherry Show, we love celebrating anniversaries. But there is one anniversary that makes us cringe just a little.
3: Everyone in the pool!
0: That time we accidentally put an SUV into a swimming pool.
4: Oops.
5: Whoops.
4: Sorry.
5: Oops.
4: Whoops.
0: We're celebrating the anniversary of us putting an SUV in the pool during one of our RV crazy tours. 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
8: The man known as D.B. Cooper has remained a hijacking mystery to the FBI since he parachuted from a commercial airliner with $200,000 ransom on this day in 1971. A similar hijacking occurred just 5 months later, but that suspect, Richard McCoy Jr., was caught and sent to prison. Some believe he is D.B. Cooper. More next.
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8: Richard McCoy, a former military helicopter pilot, was killed by an FBI agent while on the run from escaping prison. Years later, his children presented a parachute to the FBI thought to be linked to the D.B. Cooper hijacking. Major David McFadden is sheriff of Cove City, North Carolina, McCoy's hometown. He says there is probable cause that McCoy and D.B. Cooper are one and the same.
10: However, in today's environment, today's court system, based on the knowledge I have in the case and the lack of any forensic evidence which identifies him as D.B. Cooper, there is not proof beyond a reasonable doubt.
8: And the mystery remains. Boomers is back tomorrow.
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2: Would you boys like an update on the latest ways that I'm torturing my husband?
3: Yes, please.
4: Yes.
2: So you
4: always excited.
2: You'll remember that about a week ago I asked you if you thought it was condescending or helpful when he asks me what we need at the grocery store for me to send him pictures of the items.
3: We thought it was helpful. I think we both
2: you
3: agreed.
2: Thought it was
3: yeah.
2: helpful. Yeah.
4: Yeah. Yeah, exactly.
2: So you guys were so enthusiastic about that being helpful and that you would love that and you would appreciate that.
3: Right.
2: So yes. I sent a series of photos of different items, and then I sent a text list with some things that I didn't think he needed a picture of. Like, you know what? That man has some book learning. He knows what lettuce is. I didn't feel like he needed a photograph. So he had a text that was just words, and then he had like a half a dozen photos. And so off he goes to the grocery store. And as God is my witness, that man came home with every single item on the list of words and not one of the items from the pictures. And so I said, was that insulting to you? I was trying to be helpful. And he goes, oh, no. I looked at the pictures. It was very helpful. But then once I got into the store, I forgot they existed. This is life when you're married to a person with serious ADHD. So he had to go back to the store to get the items from the pictures, which he did happily and without complaint. So my plan of sending the pictorial grocery list was only half successful. So then I threw at him, he was heading for a shower, and I said, those are clean towels in there. And he said, what do you mean? And I was like, I don't know if you know this, but the towels periodically have to go into the washing machine.
3: Of course.
2: And what I do is I wash them and dry them, and then I put them back in the bathroom. And he goes, oh, yeah, I never think about that. I said, that, my love, is what's called invisible labor. What do you mean? I said, well, this apparently when I am doing something like washing the towels, that's like the Harry Potter cloak of invisibility and no one sees it happening. And he goes, you know, the only time I ever really think about it is if there isn't a towel hanging on the hook. And then I have to go get one from the closet.
3: Wow. Sherry, it makes you wonder what he was doing before he met you.
2: I'm scared, and I hope I never find out, because it may be that I'm living with half man, half ape. I'm not sure what's going on here. But I just nodded my head, and I said, that's what we call invisible labor. Like, a lot of what I do around here, it just keeps the house running smoothly, and you and the kids never even notice it. It just appears as though by magic. And that man looked my whole face and said, I know, right? Stay tuned for pictorial laundry coming soon. It's the Bob and Cherry Show.
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8: Here's your forecast from the Desert Mountain Broadcasting Information Center. Daytime highs approaching 79 today under overcast skies with a chance of thunderstorms. East winds 5 to 10 miles per hour. I'm meteorologist Paul Trombley on Good Times and Great Oldies, 99.9 K-Bear.
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4: I don't believe that.
3: And then you read it again.
5: I can't believe this.
3: It's Bob and Sherry's.
6: I don't believe this.
7: If you think that DoorDash is just for takeout for dinner, think again. 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You can order baby formula and laundry detergent and over-the-counter cold medicine and zip ties, trash bags, bleach, and hatchets. And that's exactly what somebody in Houston, Texas ordered from DoorDash. And the DoorDash driver, the Dasher, got a little bit suspicious. So the Dasher, here comes the thing. And if you drive for these delivery services, you know how it works. You know, you get the order in and you have a chance to, you know, go make a few bucks. Hopefully you're tipping your Dashers.
8: Yeah.
7: Because they're not doing that work for you for free, right?
8: Right.
7: So DoorDasher gets the gig and, you know, got bills to pay. So DoorDasher goes shopping and he buys the zip ties and the hatchet and the trash bags and the bleach and some other things. And he delivers them to the customer who happens to be staying in a motel. And it just doesn't sit well with the Dasher because the Dasher, like us, has seen Dateline and knows that there are few things that you need: a hatchet, zip ties, bleach, garbage bags, gloves. There are few things you need those for in a seedy motel that doesn't end up being in trouble. So the Dasher calls the police. Police respond to the motel, and inside the motel is 42-year-old Neil Cooper from Snyder, Texas. Neil tells the police that he is armed and he ain't coming out. And he's not alone in the room. There's a possible hostage in the room. So now the hostage negotiators are talking to Neil, and as they're talking to Neil, the hostage manages to bolt out of the room. So that's the good news. Nobody was harmed in this episode. Eventually, it took a while, but eventually Neil Cooper surrendered and he was put in jail on counts of aggravated kidnapping as well as illicit drug manufacture and delivery. So I don't know, maybe he had himself like a little meth set up in there too. The hostage was also taken into custody on counts of failing to identify themselves and in connection with a prior outstanding warrant alleging illicit drug manufacture. So although police are not yet getting into the details, it looks a little bit like a drug dealer seeking to punish or get vengeance on an employee or another drug dealer. How's that? Does that sound about right
3: to
7: you?
3: Yeah, that sounds about
9: right.
3: Yeah,
9: it
3: would
9: say. It does.
7: Now, the police said that the driver who called them works for DoorDash. When DoorDash was asked for comment, DoorDash was like, "Nah, that is not one of ours. You need to go call Uber Eats or Grubhub." But police are like, "Nah, that was a DoorDasher." Meanwhile, everyone else is like, "Stop complaining, DoorDash. Your driver was paying attention to the details. Your driver was alert. Your driver was concerned. They could have just dropped off that order and driven away and said, ain't none of my business what you want to do with your zip tie, gloves, hatchet, bleach, garbage bags. But the driver didn't do that. And so DoorDash, listen, at no time, DoorDash, is anyone going to go, oh, I'm not getting my pizza from DoorDash. They support serial killers. That's not how this is going to go.
3: Is that what the thinking is? I mean, you've got somebody making a decision there that is really, really poor. I mean, I can't imagine that they would deny that.
7: I have to say, having spent so much of my adult life working

0: and zip ties, trash bags, bleach, and hatchets. And that's exactly what somebody in Houston, Texas ordered from DoorDash. And the DoorDash driver, the Dasher, got a little bit suspicious. So the Dasher, here comes the thing. And if you drive for these delivery services, you know how it works. You know, you get the order in and you have a chance to, you know, go make a few bucks. Hopefully you're tipping your Dashers.
1: Yeah.
0: Because they're not doing that work for you for free, right?
2: Right.
0: So DoorDasher gets the gig and, you know, got bills to pay. So DoorDasher goes shopping and he buys the zip ties and the hatchet and the trash bags and the bleach and some other things. And he delivers them to the customer who happens to be staying in a motel. And it just doesn't sit well with the Dasher, because the Dasher, like us, has seen Dateline and knows that there are few things that you need: a hatchet, zip ties, bleach, garbage bags, gloves. There are few things you need those for in a seedy motel that doesn't end up being in trouble. So the Dasher calls the police. Police respond to the motel. And inside the motel is 42-year-old Neil Cooper from Snyder, Texas. Neil tells the police that he is armed and he ain't coming out. And he's not alone in the room. There's a possible hostage in the room. So now the hostage negotiators are talking to Neil. And as they're talking to Neil, the hostage manages to bolt out of the room. So that's the good news. Nobody was harmed in this episode. Eventually, it took a while, but eventually Neil Cooper surrendered and he was put in jail on counts of aggravated kidnapping as well as illicit drug manufacture and delivery. So I don't know, maybe he had himself like a little meth set up in there too. The hostage was also taken into custody on counts of failing to identify themselves and in connection with a prior outstanding warrant alleging illicit drug manufacture. So although police are not yet getting into the details, it looks a little bit like a drug dealer seeking to punish or get vengeance on an employee or another drug dealer. How's that? Does that sound about right?
1: Yeah,
0: to
1: that
0: you?
1: Sounds about yeah. right. Yeah,
2: yeah, it does.
0: Now, the police said that the driver who called them works for DoorDash. When DoorDash was asked for comment, DoorDash was like, "Nah, that is not one of ours. You need to go call Uber Eats or Grubhub." But police are like, "Nah, that was a DoorDasher." Meanwhile, everyone else is like, "Stop complaining, DoorDash. Your driver was paying attention to the details. Your driver was alert. Your driver was concerned. They could have just dropped off that order and driven away and said, ain't none of my business what you want to do with your zip tie, gloves, hatchet, bleach, garbage bags." But the driver didn't do that. And so DoorDash, listen, at no time, DoorDash, is anyone going to go, "Oh, I'm not getting my pizza from DoorDash. They support serial killers." That's not how this is going to go.
1: Is that what the thinking is? I mean, you've got somebody making a decision there that is really, really poor. I mean, I can't imagine that they would deny that.
0: I have to say, having spent so much of my adult life working in corporate America, that it doesn't surprise me that their knee-jerk reaction was, "Oh, no, that wasn't us." Because here's what they're afraid of. DoorDash, because people aren't really paying attention. DoorDash, isn't that the company that delivers murder tools? Like, that's what they're afraid.
1: Well, I suppose that's true, but I guess they also could be concerned that whoever they call, they got called on, could sue them.
0: Or that they wouldn't want customers to think that drivers are paying so much attention to your order. Like, it's a privacy issue.
1: Yeah.
0: But I have to say, if you're a delivery driver, bringing a bag that contains an axe, bleach, zip ties, garbage bags, gloves, and rope to an address, I want you to violate my privacy all day long.
1: All that's missing is chloroform.
0: How about you, Max?
1: Chloroform is the only thing that's missing from that list.
0: This is one of those things. A tragedy was averted. A million times a day, a body is found in some crappy motel somewhere.
1: Yes.
0: But because of this Dasher, not today, Satan. But I want to address the murder community. Folks, that's so obvious. Y'all need to get out more.

0: lazy is what it is.
1: It's lazy and it's obvious. Y'all, you need to supply your own tools. 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

0: 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Because everyone loves the good times and great oldies on K-Bear. 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
2: All right, your kids drive you completely insane. Now, maybe not as nuts as our caller Lisa, who says she gave birth to a demon. Good morning, Lisa.
3: What do you call the demon child?
4: He actually has a nickname, and it's PETA. It stands for pain in the...
2: Gotcha.
4: Yeah, so, and we have recently stopped calling that because we have an 8-year-old who is fantastic and wonderful and made us thought that we knew what we were doing and we could do this again, and along come the other one. But the older one has figured out what that stands for. So, but his name is Caden, and I've decided that when he's old enough and we can laugh,

0: about this. I'm writing a book called Raising Cade, because that is what that kid has done since the day he was born.
1: Give us an example of the most outrageous thing a three-year-old has done.
0: He flushed a pair of pants about 2 weeks ago.
2: Flushed?
1: He flushed the pants?
0: Yeah. And that's mild. I mean, he's tried to flush a towel, a hand towel. We found bouillon cubes in the toilet. He has a fetish with the toilet, apparently. And I was taking a shower, and my husband said, "Stop running the water," because the overflow was, like, just railing into the basement. And so, thank God he's handy, and he took this little cap off. I don't know what he was doing. He was down there cussing up a storm, and he pulled out a pair of the child's pants that he had flushed.
1: What is it? Some kids do have a fascination with flushing clothes down the toilet.
0: He has a fascination with flushing anything, stuffed animals, a whole roll of toilet paper. The kid is just, he's wild. We've caught him on top of the refrigerator once. He's climbed up there, and I was like, "What are you doing?" He's like, "Oh, I'm high in the sky."
1: I'm sorry, and what did he say?
2: "I'm high in the sky."
0: Yeah,
2: he was on top of the fridge.
0: And I was like, "Get down." He is just, I have wonderful, wonderful friends who come over, and they're there for about 10 minutes, and they say, "I don't know how you're not exhausted." And they go.
1: Does that make you want to just cry that your friends see your kid and they go, "I got to leave"?
0: Yeah, well, he's not an evil kid. He is just wild, and there is nothing that he won't do. We can't child lock anything because he can open everything. So, I mean, he's marked on everything.
1: You know,
0: I mean,
1: what? He's going to become one of these guys like, Todd, who's the guy that goes out in the middle of nowhere with nothing?
2: The survival guy.
3: Bear Grylls.
0: He would survive.
1: Yeah, he's going to be one of those kids.
0: Just to climb on my refrigerator or flush something down my toilet.
1: What did he say up on top of the refrigerator?
0: "A high in the sky."
1: Well, you don't want to hear those words when they're 14 or 15.
0: He will have some serious issues. Yeah, but he's him and his brother, and apparently it was Caden's idea, and Caden said, yeah, I do that. We have a boat, and they put the tarp in the boat, and Caden got the hose, and he just turned 3 in April. And he got the hose, his brother hooked it up for him, and then he put it in the boat, and he filled the tarp up, and they had a homemade swimming pool.
2: Oh, my God.
0: Yeah, that was in August, of last year.
3: Lisa.
0: And I was like, "You've got to be kidding me." Oh, I'm telling you, there's some days when I go to bed, and I'm just like, "Oh, thank God he sleeps good." He was that kid when he was 6 months old. My husband looked at me and he said, "We will never do this again." And he went to the doctor. I did not even have to ask him.
1: The demon child sent him to be snipped?
0: Yes. Yes.
1: Wow, that's power.
2: And let's just point out that the demon was only 6 months old when he did that.
0: Yeah.
2: To have that kind of power at six months.
0: Yeah, he was colicky and whiny. And my oldest son just wrote a book in school. It came home this week and it said, "My dad is blah, blah, blah." And it was funny because it said my dad was as lazy as a couch. And then one of the things said his mom was as fast as a cheetah. And his little brother was as whiny as a coon hound.
2: How beautiful.
1: But
2: your
1: you
2: husband is as lazy as the couch?
0: Yeah, that's what he wrote. I can only imagine what the teacher thinks about our house. I'm as fast as a cheetah.
2: Hey, you came off good in this.
1: You did.
2: A cheetah? That's better than a couch or a coon hound.
1: Just talking to Lisa, though, she has a lot of energy. Thank God.
2: Oh,
1: she
2: has to.
1: Yeah. So you love him, though. You love little, what was his name, Caitlin?
2: Caden.
1: Caden.
0: Yeah, I do. I love the little fella, but some days I just want to pop his little eyeballs out because,
1: don't say that publicly, Lisa. That's not good. Yeah. That's harsh.
0: Yeah. Well, we joke. He come out with a note that said good luck and a pack of Marlboro Lights. So.
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2: Greetings to the great Bob and Jerry Show family. Just Craig from the town of Wake Forest. Listening to one of the bits, one of the many bits. Lamar's background, his history, his culture. And I have a question for you, Lamar. Do you ever get tired of being a zoological specimen? You know, between Uncle Jim Tom, the attic ham, the cauliflower ear, the this, the that. You are incredibly funny and incredibly interesting, obviously, to the people you work with. Have to say, love you. I grew up in similar background environment, so I get what you're saying. And I'm like, oh my God, these people are having so much fun because he's just like a little specimen of foreign things that they just have nothing about. They're just so excited about it. I'll stop babbling now. Thank you all. Bye.
3: Craig, thank you.
4: We are
3: so excited.
4: but what you
5: call a zoological experiment, I call a successful career in entertainment. That's what I call it.
4: But we are, because everybody's family is so different, and you just think whatever your family is what everybody's doing. But no. Like, I didn't realize how strange it sounded the first time I told Max and Bob about my grandma white hair and her boobs. Like, I thought that was what everybody's great-grandma did for fun.
5: Here's the difference between me and Larry the Cable Guy. Mine's true. Okay.
4: And he's
5: that's
4: rich.
5: That's not a made-up. Yeah, he's from Indiana. He's from Indiana and was a cruise ship guy. Yeah, trust me. Yeah, mine's just true. That's all.
4: Craig, what cracks us up so much about Lamar is not just that he has this colorful background, but that he's so, he'll be like, well, I mean, y'all know everything there is to know about me. And then he'll launch into some crazy thing.
6: And Sherry, I feel like it's less making fun of him, but more that we're too uppity.
4: There's
5: but
4: no
5: I'm
4: question.
5: Not mad at y'all. I'm not mad at y'all for being up here. It's okay. Like I don't look down on y'all.
4: He'll drop something casually and the whole room stops and we're like, what?
6: Uncle Jim Tom had a fish hook lodged in his brain for 15 years before they got it out. I'm sorry, what was that?
4: What, your granddaddy didn't give y'all moonshine at bedtime to help you sleep? Like, what? Quiet quitting has left the workplace and is coming home to marriage. And that's next. It's the Bob and Sherry Show.
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3: Daytime highs approaching 79 today under overcast skies with a chance of thunderstorms. East winds 5 to 10 miles per hour.
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3: There are some things that, like, you hear them your whole life and you repeat them. And especially, like, you become an adult and you find yourself saying these things and you never really stop and go, what the heck does that mean? Today's example is the dog days of summer. The dog days of summer are very specific, and they're going to happen between July 3rd and August 11th this year. Those are the dog days of summer. So we've been raised in a world where any hot day, you know, oh, it's the dog days of summer. Do you know what it means? Does anybody know what it means?
4: No, just it means a very hot day that seems to last forever.
3: It used to be the folky definition of it was that it was so hot that dogs would go insane, right? That's where that's where we think, oh, it's so hot, even the dog can't get up. But it turns out it has no relationship to dogs at all. And the dog days of summer are about Sirius, the dog star that rises and sets with the sun. Sirius is the brightest star in the constellation Canis Major, which is Latin for greater dog. See, that's where we got the connection between Sirius and the dog star. So we have to go all the way back to the ancient Greeks and then the ancient Romans, who were like, you know what I'm noticing, Apollo, is that the hottest days of summer seem to happen when Sirius rises near the sun. And Sirius even got its name from the Greek word for scorching. The Romans thought that the star Sirius, the dog star, gave off heat when it and the sun were together in the sky. And that's why those were the hottest days of summer, right? That's why they called it the dog days. But here's the deal. Of course, the dog star does not give off heat. That was, you know, not true at all. But here's the deal. Earth's rotation is very wobbly, which means that the star's placements in the sky change over time. So when you look up at the night sky and you're like, that's the Big Dipper, the Little Dipper, it's not in the same place it was for your very ancient ancestors because of the earth being kind of wobbly, right? And so once upon a time, the dog star rose with the sun closer to the summer solstice in June. But because of the wobble, it's taking place later and later and later. And the math says that in about 10,000 years, the dog days of summer will actually happen in the dead of winter, meaning that's when the dog star and the sun will be next door neighbors in the sky. It won't be hot, of course, but that whole dog days of summer thing is about that star. Who knew? And that in 10,000 years, that star will do that in the wintertime. So because I know Bob so well, we lost Bob when I said the earth has a wobbly rotation.
4: I don't like to hear things like that.
3: Bob doesn't like that.
4: It makes me very uncomfortable. I want the earth to be very...
3: not wobbly.
4: Stationary in a way. Yes, rotate. You must rotate. But I don't want it just kind of drifting around, you know.
3: Because I know you, as soon as I said the earth has a wobbly rotation, all of the tiny engineers in Bob's brain went, woo, woo, woo, DEFCON 5, the earth has a wobbly rotation.
4: That's very true.
3: I could have said almost anything after the word rotation and Bob wouldn't have heard it, because right now he's like, the earth cannot have a wobbly rotation. How am I supposed to sleep tonight knowing that the earth is wobbling? What the? What am I supposed to do about a wobbly earth? I'm recycling. I don't put fertilizer on my grass. And now I've got to worry about the earth wobbling.
4: I'm just glad to hear something about the earth still being here 10,000 years from now.
3: Well, I mean,
5: the earth's going to be here. Are we going to be here is the question.
4: Yeah.
5: The earth's going to be fine.
4: I'm not.
3: Yeah, earth going to be here. Whether or not there's people going... kids,
4: well,
3: gather around.
4: You know, that's what I meant.
3: Yeah. Once upon a time, the dog days happened in summer, and the people of the olden times thought that the dog star had something to do with actual dogs, and how the people of the future will laugh at us. But yeah, there you go. That's what they mean by the dog days of summer. And the earth is wobbly. there are two things there that you can take into your weekend, you know? Yeah. But don't worry about the wobbly earth, Bob. Don't worry about it. And be glad that I'm not talking about the planet-killing asteroid that's about to give us a near miss. And you know why I'm not talking about that? Because of how you are.
4: Thank you.
3: And I want to protect Papa from that kind of grim.
5: So you're not going to tell him there's a 72% chance that it's going to hit the Earth? Well, I'm sorry about
3: that. No, that's too high. He would be very uncomfortable knowing there's a 72% chance of planetary annihilation.
1: Let's just say there's a chance.
3: Yeah. Oh, Bob, look up. That's the dog star. It's Bob and Sherry.
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3: Let me just share this with y'all. Microsoft does this thing called the Work Trend Index. And here's what it says. The traditional 9-to-5 workday is becoming obsolete and is being replaced by the infinite workday. Instead.
4: Oh, I get
3: who
4: that.
3: Who doesn't relate? Yeah.
4: Oh, I got that.
3: So listen to this. According to the Work Trend Index, the average American employee gets 50 work-related messages outside of work hours. That sounds about right. 40% are online at 6 a.m. reviewing emails. 30% check emails after 10 p.m. And 1 in 5 of us deal with work stuff on the weekends. The infinite workday. What do you think?
5: Well, you're talking to a collection of people who really don't have much in the way of off time. All of us combined.
4: Oh, my God.
5: So we're in touch with this.
4: Yes.
3: How can any of us be excited by the phrase, let me say it again, infinite workday?
4: No. We knew what we had. We just didn't want a name for it. We just did not want a name for it. Because when you give it a name, you give it power.
5: Yeah, and it sounds really bad.
4: Yeah.
3: Like, wasn't there an Avengers movie? Infinity War. Infinity Workday. I don't feel any kind of good about this.
4: No, I do and not.
3: And there are some other things that are happening too, according to this Work Trend Index. About, you know, the 1 in 5 of us that are dealing with work stuff on the weekend. Those people are actively working. They didn't just glance at an email. They're putting in unpaid time on the weekend. And meetings now, 57% of meetings, there's no like formal like plan or invitation. You just get, hey, can you jump on a call? Can you jump on a call? Can you jump on a call? Is there any way I could jump on a poisonous snake instead? Like, please,
5: almost,
3: I don't want to jump.
5: Almost
3: on
5: like if you
3: calls.
5: Say it that time, it doesn't. It takes all the power away that it's your time. Let me just jump
3: on that call. So there you go. There you go, my fellow grinders. Welcome to the infinite work day. It's already here, and we're in it. It's the Bob and Sherry Show.
5: There we are.
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2: ABC News, I'm Brian Clark. FIFA is allowing U.S. soccer star Flo Balogun to play in tonight's World Cup game against Belgium. He was sent to miss the game for a red card he received in the last game against Bosnia. President Trump was asked today if he played a role in FIFA's decision.
3: All I did was ask for a review. I didn't say you have to do this.
2: He made that request in a conversation with FIFA's president, Gianni Infantino, and now other countries, including Belgium, are not happy. Belgium says it wants more information about why FIFA made the decision. The game kicks off in Seattle at 8 Eastern. President Trump tonight travels to Turkey for a NATO summit. Ukraine will be a major issue. Overnight, 21 people were killed in Russian strikes. Microsoft is cutting 4,800 jobs. Its Xbox division will be hit hard. It's trimming about 20% of its workforce. Xbox's CEO says the business is not healthy. Charlie Kirk's accused killer, Tyler Robinson, will be in a Utah court today as prosecutors present evidence against him. This is ABC News. Authorities in Southern California have arrested a man and charged him with involuntary manslaughter after a woman died and three people were hurt in a fireworks explosion in Chino over the weekend. Investigators believe that a large number of fireworks ignited, causing an explosion. The man was detained at the scene. A car was also engulfed by fire. New technologies targeting lead-footed and reckless drivers.
4: Virginia now allows cameras in crosswalks and stop signs, a bill by State Senator Angelia Williams-Graves.
5: They will turn on when they sense the car approaching and not slowing down. The goal is for people to obey the rules of the road.
4: Virginia is also first in the nation to put a device in the vehicle of chronic speeders. Go over the speed limit, the brakes are applied. A mother who lost her son to a speeding crash says this would have saved him. Wayne Cabot, ABC News.
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6: Weather. Here's your forecast from the Desert Mountain Broadcasting Information Center. Daytime highs approaching 79 today under overcast skies with a chance of thunderstorms. East winds 5 to 10 miles per hour. I'm meteorologist Paul Frombly on Good Times and Great Oldies, 99.9 K-Bear.

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3: Here's your forecast from the Desert Mountain Broadcasting Information Center. Daytime highs approaching 79 today under overcast skies with a chance of thunderstorms. East winds 5 to 10 miles per hour. I'm meteorologist Paul Trombley on Good Times and Great Oldies, 99.9 KBAR.

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The last thing I remember, Doc, I started to swerve. And then I saw the Jag slide into the curve. I know I'll never forget that horrible sight. 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
6: K-Bear! My pappy said, son, you're gonna drive me to drinking if you don't stop driving that hot rod Lincoln.

Lincolns was setting the pace. That story is true, I'm here to say I was driving that Model A. It's got a Lincoln motor and it's really souped up. That Model A body makes it look like a pup's. Got 8 cylinders and uses them all. It's got overdrive, just won't stall. With a 4-barrel carb and a dual exhaust, with 4 11 gears you can really get lost. Got safety tubes, but I ain't scared. The brakes are good, tires fair.

of a sudden, in a wink of an eye, a Cadillac sedan passed us by and said, "Boys, it's a mark for me." By then, the taillight was all you could see. Now the fellas ribbed me for being behind, so I thought I'd make the Lincoln unwind. Took my foot off the gas, and man alive, I shoved it on down into overdrive. Wound it up to 110, my speedometer said that I hit top end. My foot was glued like lead to the floor, that's all there is, and there ain't no more. Now the boys all thought lost my sense, and telephone poles looked like a picket fence. They said, "Slow down, I see spots, the lines on the road just look like dots." Took a corner, sideswiped the truck, crossed my fingers just for luck. My fenders was clicking the guardrail post, the guy beside me was white as a ghost. Smoke was coming from out of the back when I started to gain on that Cadillac. Knew it could catch him, I thought it could pass. Don't you know by then we'd be low on gas. We had flames coming from out of the side. Feel the tension, man, what a ride. I said, "Look out, boys, I got a license to fly." And that caddy pulled over and let us by. Now all of a sudden she started knocking down in the dip. She started to rock, and I looked in the mirror. Red light was blinking, the cops was after my hot rod Lincoln. They arrested me and they put me in jail, and they called my pappy to throw my bail. And he said, "Son, you're gonna drive me to drinking if you don't stop driving that hot rod Lincoln."

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5: High temperatures reach up to 79 this afternoon under cloudy skies with a slight chance of thunderstorms. East winds 8 to 15 miles per hour.
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2: Here's your forecast from the Desert Mountain Broadcasting Information Center. High temperatures reach up to 79 this afternoon under cloudy skies with a slight chance of thunderstorms. East winds 8 to 15 miles per hour. I'm meteorologist Paul Trombley on Good Times and Great Oldies, 99.9 K-Bear.

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3: Here's your forecast from the Desert Mountain Broadcasting Information Center. Overcast skies this afternoon with a slight chance for storms. Daytime highs approaching 79. Easterly winds 8 to 15 miles per hour. I'm meteorologist Paul Trombley on Good Times and Great Oldies, 99.9 K-Bear.

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0: 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Back in a flash.
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Cupid. Stupid Cupid by Connie Francis on Bozeman's Home for Good Times, Great Oldies, 99.9 K-Bear. Good afternoon, Bozeman. Hey, it's another Manic Monday. It's June 6th. If today's your birthday, a very happy birthday to you. I'm Tom Eaglehoff. I'll be with you till 7 o'clock this evening on Tom's Musical Time Machine. Howard Greenfield and Neil Sedaka wrote Stupid Cupid, and the song was initially intended for the Shepherd Sisters, but was recorded by Connie Francis instead. Connie Francis recorded the song in June of 1958. It became a big hit for her. It reached number 14 on the Billboard Hot 100 and number 1 for 6 weeks on the UK singles chart. It proved a vital comeback for Connie Francis after her previous two singles had underperformed. It helped reestablish her as a hitmaker following her breakthrough with Who's Sorry Now earlier in 1958. Stupid Cupid has endured as one of Connie Francis' signature hits and as a classic example of late 1950s pop music, and it showcased her ability to deliver upbeat, catchy songs as well as ballads. Neil Sedaka, one of the song's co-writers, recorded his version of Stupid Cupid in 1959 and released it in Italy. Country singer Patsy Cline also performed the song live, and recordings of it appeared on some of her posthumous live albums. I Got You and I Feel Good by James Brown and the Famous Flames, and Cecilia by Simon and Garfunkel are both coming up next on Bozeman's Home for Good Times and Great Oldies, 99.9 K-Bear.

0: Claire by Gilbert O'Sullivan on Bozeman's Home for Good Times, Great Oldies, 99.9 K-Bear. Released in late 1972, Claire peaked at number two on the Billboard Hot 100. In early 1973, it was kept from the top spot by Superstition by Stevie Wonder. Written by O'Sullivan, the song was inspired by Claire Mills, the young daughter of his manager, Gordon Mills, for whom he often babysat. The lyrics, sung from an affectionate adult perspective to a child, led to some public misunderstandings about the song's intent. And the song features Claire herself giggling at the end of the recording, adding a personal and endearing touch to the song. It topped the UK singles chart and became one of Gilbert O'Sullivan's most international successful hits, and known for its melodic simplicity and warm orchestration, Claire has been covered by artists such as Andy Williams and Ray Conniff. Your local Bozeman weather forecast from the Desert Mountain Broadcasting Information Center. I Think We're Alone Now by Tommy James and the Shondells. Do You Believe in Magic by Lovin' Spoonful. I'm Walkin' by Fats Domino. And Gimme Some Lovin' by the Spencer Davis Group are all coming up next on Bozeman's Home for Good Times, Great Oldies, 99.9 K-Bear.
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8: Here's your forecast from the Desert Mountain Broadcasting Information Center. Cloudy skies expected this afternoon with a chance of thunderstorms. Daytime highs approaching 79, easterly winds 8 to 15 miles per hour. I'm meteorologist Paul Frombly on Good Times and Great Oldies, 99.9 K-Bear.
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0: 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The song was written by Noel Paul Stokey of Peter, Paul, and Mary, James Mason, and Dave Dixon, and it humorously reflects on the burgeoning rock music scene of the 1960s and showcases the group's playful take on the genre. I Dig Rock and Roll Music became a commercial success. It reached number 9 on the Billboard Hot 100, marking Peter, Paul, and Mary's first top 10 hit in 4 years. The song effectually imitates popular artists of the time, including the Beatles, the Mamas and the Papas, and Donovan, and this playful homage was well received, though some critics misinterpreted it as a sneer at rock music. Palisades Park by Freddie Cannon, Everybody's Talking by Nielsen, and I Get Around, the number one song on July 4th, 1964 by the Beach Boys, are coming up next on Bozeman's Home for Good Times and Great Oldies, 99.9 K-Bear.
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0: my girl, I'ma tell you about yours. I was walking down the street with your girl.
1: Yeah.
0: I took her home for a drink, you know.
1: Took her home?
0: Yeah, just for a drink.
1: Oh.
0: But that chick looked so ugly, she had to sneak up on a glass to get a drink of water.

0: what that?
1: I've been trying to figure out what you is.
0: I already figured out what you is.
1: What that?
0: You that thing I throw peanuts at.

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1: What'd you say?
0: I said you was ruined, that's all.
1: Oh, you know something?
0: What?
1: You look like you've been whooped with an ugly stick.
2: Hey, I ain't got nothing to do with it, but I'll be the villain, right?
3: 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Released in September of 1959, Say Man was one of Bo Diddley's biggest crossover hits. The recording wasn't really a song. It was a humorous exchange of playful insults between Bo Diddley and another musician, Jerome Green. It reached number 20 on the Billboard Hot 100, number 3 on the R&B chart, making it Bo Diddley's highest charting hit. And the record is considered an early example of playing the dozens, an African-American tradition of trading insults that later influenced rap battles. Some radio stations initially hesitated to play it because they weren't sure if talking records would appeal to listeners. Bo Diddley won a Grammy Award for Best Rhythm and Blues Performance for Say Man in 1960. Coming up, Please Mr. Postman, the number one song in December of 1961 by the Marvelettes, I Can't Get No Satisfaction by the Rolling Stones, All I Really Want to Do by the Byrds, Can't Take My Eyes Off You by Frankie Valli, ABC News at the top of the hour, all that and more. Coming up next on Bozeman's Home for Good Times, Great Oldies, 99.9 K-Bear.
4: Oldies,

0: Why? 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
3: ABC News. I'm Chuck Sievertson. Another allegation against the Maine Democratic Senate candidate. ABC News has not independently verified the claim, which has been published online. Former girlfriend tells Politico in late 2021, Graham Plattner entered her home while drunk and forced himself on her. In a video message, Plattner calls the allegation false and adds,
4: regardless of the inaccuracy of the reporting, but mindful of the political reality it will inflict, we are taking the time to reflect on the best path forward.
3: President Trump heads to a NATO summit in Turkey later today, where Ukraine President Zelensky is expected to ask alliance members for more interceptor missiles. Saying FIFA's judicial bodies are independent and autonomous, the head of soccer's governing body essentially denying he had any influence over the decision to reverse a red card suspension so that the top U.S. scorer can play in tonight's game against Belgium. Heat continues in the southeast. This is ABC News. After a very hot July 4th in many areas, the heat isn't quitting everywhere, says ABC News forecaster Samara Theodore.
5: Things are really hot in the southeast. Some areas not quite as bad as we saw over the holiday weekend, but still pretty bad. 100 degrees is what it feel like in Tuscaloosa. But I'll leave you with some good news for those in the northeast. Things are really cooling down. You in D.C. on Wednesday will be around 83 degrees.
3: Storms the past days are leading to flood watches from Virginia and North Carolina to Pittsburgh, Hartford, and New York City. A rare third European heat wave has wildfires spreading notably in Spain and southern France. In Paris, ABC's Tom Sufi Burridge.
6: There have been red alerts issued in seven southern French regions, and temperatures in the coming days are only expected to rise further here in France and in other parts of Europe.
3: A rebound for artificial intelligence stocks sent indexes higher on Wall Street. The Dow reached another record high, up 140 points. The Nasdaq gained 288. Chuck Sievertson, ABC News.
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Carrie Ann by the Hollies on Bozeman's Home for Good Times, Great Oldies, 99.9 K-Bear. Good afternoon, Bozeman. Hey, it's Monday. It's July 6th. If today's your birthday, a very happy birthday to you. I'm Tom Eaglehoff. I'll be with you till 7 o'clock this evening on Tom's Musical Time Machine. The Hollies were initially a duo consisting of Alan Clark and Graham Nash, who were childhood friends. They began performing together during the late 1950s, eventually expanding to a five-member group. Carrie Ann marks the first commercial use of steel drums in a pop record. This innovative inclusion helped the song stand out in the pop music landscape of 1967. The song's producer, Ron Richards, made this creative arrangement decision, and the name The Hollies was inspired by Buddy Holly, with the group adopting it just before a performance in December of 1962. In December of 1968, Graham Nash formed the supergroup Crosby, Stills, and Nash. After leaving The Hollies, he met David Crosby and Stephen Stills in 1966 during a tour with The Hollies, and they later added Neil Young in 1969. More Today Than Yesterday by Spiral Staircase and Summer Rain by Johnny Rivers are both coming up next on Bozeman's Home for Good Times, Great Oldies, 99.9 K-Bear.

0: Produced by Paul Revere and the Raiders on Bozeman's Home for Good Times, Great Oldies, 99.9 K-Bear. The song was written by Barry Mann and Cynthia Wheel, who originally intended it for the Animals. However, lead singer Eric Burton rejected it, leading to its recording by Paul Revere and the Raiders. Kix is considered one of the earliest anti-drug songs, reflecting a cautionary message about the dangers of drug use, and the lyrics warn about the empty pursuit of kicks, a euphemism for drugs, and the inevitable consequences of such choices. Kix is recognized as one of the band's signature hits. In 2004, it was ranked number 400 on Rolling Stone's list of the 500 greatest songs of all time. Your local Bozeman weather forecast from the Desert Mountain Broadcasting Information Center, American Pie by Don McLean, This Magic Moment by the Drifters, I'm a Rock by Simon and Garfunkel, and Gloria by Them with Van Morrison are all coming up next on Bozeman's Home for Good Times and Great Oldies, 99.9 K-Bear. Hi, I'm Tom Eaglehoff, and every weekday I fire up Tom's Musical Time Machine on 99.9 K-Bear. From 3 to 7 p.m., I'm spinning the music legends of the 50s and the 60s, Elvis, the Beatles, Motown, Woodstock, and all the songs that defined a generation. I'll give you the stories behind the hits, the chart trivia, and a few surprises that'll make you say, I didn't know that. Whether you grew up with these records or wish you had, it's 4 hours of pure feel-good memories every weekday afternoon. So hop in, buckle up, and ride along with me on Tom's Musical Time Machine, 3 to 7 p.m. weekdays, right here on Bozeman's Home for Good Times, Great Oldies, 99.9 K-Bear.
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2: Weather. Here's your forecast from the Desert Mountain Broadcasting Information Center. Mainly cloudy skies expected tonight with a chance of thunderstorms. Lows level off around 54. Winds out of the east, 8 to 15 miles per hour. I'm meteorologist Paul Trombley on Good Times and Great Oldies, 99.9 K-Bear.

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0: Sign of the Times by Petula Clark on Bozeman's Home for Good Times, Great Oldies, 99.9 K-Bear. Song was released in 1966 by Petula Clark following her string of 1960s pop hits. The song peaked at number 11 on the Billboard Hot 100 in the U.S., reached number 49 on the U.K. singles chart, and it hit number 2 on the Easy Listening chart. It was written by Tony Hatch, who also wrote many of Clark's hits, including Downtown and I Know a Place. Though not widely covered, the song remains one of Clark's signature numbers from her mid-1960s catalog. Petula Clark continued to score hits throughout the 60s and 70s, remaining a global pop icon with the career spanning music, film, and stage performances. I Go to Pieces by Peter and Gordon, Sunday Will Never Be the Same by Spanky and Our Gang, and Your Love Keeps Lifting Me Higher by Jackie Wilson are coming up next on Bozeman's Home for Good Times, Great Oldies, 99.9 K-Bear.
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0: GTO by Ronnie and the Daytonas on Bozeman's Home for Good Times and Great Oldies 99.9 K-Bear. The band was formed in Nashville, Tennessee, with John Becky Wilkin, also known as Ronnie Daytona, as the lead vocalist and guitarist for the group. Their debut single, GTO, that you just heard, released in 1964, it reached number 4 on the Billboard Pop Singles chart and sold over 1 million copies, earning the group a gold record. GTO remains a classic car song, frequently referenced in discussions of 1960s music and car culture. The band disbanded in the late 1960s, but experienced a resurgence of interest in the mid-1980s, leading to a few reunion performances. 409 by the Beach Boys, There's a Kind of Hush All Over the World by Herman's Hermits, ABC News at the top of the hour, all that more on the way on Bozeman's Home for Good Times, Great Oldies, 99.9 K-Bear.
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chorus and Let the Sun Shine In by the Fifth Dimension on Bozeman's Home for Good Times, Great Oldies, 99.9 K-Bear. Good afternoon, Bozeman. It's another Manic Monday. It's July 6th. If today is your birthday, happy birthday to you. I'm Tom Eaglehoff. I'll be with you till 7 o'clock this evening.

Lennon and Eric Griffiths how to tune their guitars, something they'd been paying someone else to do for them. Bits and Pieces by Dave Clark 5 and Incense and Peppermints, the number one song in November of 1967 by Strawberry Alarm Clock, are both coming up next on Bozeman's Home for Good Times and Great Oldies 99.9 K-Bear. Hit me with those drums, Dave.

0: Love Child, the number one song in November of 1968 by Diana Ross and the Supremes on Bozeman's Home for Good Times, Great Oldies, 99.9 K-Bear. Love Child was by Diana Ross and the Supremes, hit number one on the Billboard Hot 100 on November 30th, 1968, replacing the Beatles' Hey Jude at the top of the chart. And the song was a departure from the group's usual glamorous image addressing the struggles of a child born out of wedlock. It was written by a Motown team including Pam Sawyer, R. Dean Taylor of Indiana Wants Me, and Frank Wilson, who were part of a writing collective known as The Clan. The song sold 500,000 copies in its first week, making it one of Motown's fastest-selling singles at the time, and it prevented the Beatles from reclaiming the top spot with Revolution, marking the Supremes' 11th number one hit and their last before the group's name changed to Diana Ross and the Supremes. Love Child was later referenced in pop culture, being featured in the movie Forrest Gump in 1994. Your local Bozeman weather forecast from the Desert Mountain Broadcasting Information Center, 96 tears by Question Mark and the Mysterians. Sheila, the number one song in September of 1962 by Tommy Rowe. Pretty Little Angel Eyes by Curtis Lee and Sherry, the number one song in September of 62 by The Four Seasons, are all coming up next on Bozeman's Home for Good Times and Great Oldies, 99.9 K-Bear.
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12: Here's your forecast from the Desert Mountain Broadcasting Information Center. Mainly cloudy skies expected tonight with a chance of thunderstorms. Lows level off around 54. Winds out of the east, 8 to 15 miles per hour. I'm meteorologist Paul Trombley on Good Times and Great Oldies, 99.9 K-Bear. 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

0: She Loves You, the number one song in March of 1964 by the Beatles on Bozeman's Home for Good Times and Great Oldies, 99.9 K-Bear. The song was released in the UK in August of 63 and the US in September of 63, becoming one of the defining songs of the British invasion. It was written by John Lennon and Paul McCartney while touring England. They reportedly finished writing much of it in a hotel in Newcastle. And the song reached number one in the UK, where it became the best-selling British single of the 1960s, selling nearly 2 million copies there alone. In the United States, it reached number one on the Billboard Hot 100 on March 21, 1964, beginning a two-week run at the top during Beatlemania. One of the song's most memorable features is the infectious "yeah, yeah, yeah" refrain, although some adults in 1963 found the phrase too informal, teenagers embraced it, and it became a worldwide cultural catchphrase. Producer George Martin encouraged the group to end the song with a distinctive major six chord rather than simply fading out, helping to make the ending instantly recognizable. The original master tapes for She Loves You are believed to have been erased after the recording session, so all modern releases come from high-quality copies rather than the original session tape. The success of She Loves You, along with I Want to Hold Your Hand, transformed the Beatles from Britain's biggest group into an international phenomenon and opened the door for the British invasion of American music. Your afternoon financial report on the way, along with 1-2-3 by Lynn Berry, Don't Be Cruel by Elvis Presley, and You Don't Mess Around with Jim by Jim Croce are all coming up next on Bozeman's Home for Good Times, Great Oldies, 99.9 K-Bear.
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3: It's time now for your afternoon financial report. I'm Cody Ross, Northern News Network. A rebound for AI stocks and indexes higher on Wall Street. The S&P 500 rose 0.7% today and is within 1% of its record, even though the majority of stocks within the index fell. The strength for AI sent the NASDAQ composite up 1.1% and the Dow Jones Industrial Average added 0.3%, reaching another record. Speaking on Voices of Montana, Governor Greg Gianforte stated his 56-county tour has revealed economic development is alive and well in rural Montana.
4: I saw a machine shop down in Broadus where a young man with a welding certificate bought a CNC piece of equipment. Now he's got six of those, employs 10 people. He's doing this in Broadus. What's going on in Hardin?
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3: Now here's a look at how stock indexes finished today. The S&P 500 added 54 points and closed at 7,537, up 0.7%. The Dow inched up 156 points, closing at a record 53,056, up 0.3%. And the NASDAQ gained 288 points to close at 26,121, up 1.1%. In continuous contracts on the New York Mercantile, crude oil edged up 4 pennies, closing at $68.73 per barrel. And platinum moved up $17.80, finishing at $1,645.90 per ounce, up 1.1%. Palladium rose $8 to close at $1,280.50 per ounce, up 0.6%. In comics trading, gold rallied $47.90, closing up at $4,173.60 per ounce, up 1.2%. And silver surged to $1.42 to close at $62.49 per ounce, up 2.3%. I'm Cody Ross, and those are your afternoon financials from the Northern News Network.
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0: fine Dave and the Chiffons on Bozeman's Home for Good Times, Great Oldies, 99.9 K-Bear. Well, Carole King and Jerry Goffin, who else originally wrote One Fine Day for Little Eva, their babysitter, famous for the locomotion, but it was ultimately given to the Chiffons. It was released in 1963, song reached number 5 on the Billboard Hot 100, and became one of the Chiffons' biggest hits. Carole King played the piano riff during the demo recording, and it was used in the final version, and it was the follow-up to the Chiffons' first big hit, He's So Fine, which hit number 1 on the charts. And the song's been covered by Carole King in 1980, along with others, including Natalie Merchant, Bette Midler, and the Carpenters. Boomers is coming up, along with The Little Old Lady from Pasadena by Jan and Dean, My Little Ruby by Chan Romero from Billings, Montana, and ABC News at the top of the hour. All that and more on the way on Bozeman's Home for Good Times and Great Oldies, 99.9 K-Bear.
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8: The man known as D.B. Cooper has remained a hijacking mystery to the FBI since he parachuted from a commercial airliner with $200,000 ransom on this day in 1971. A similar hijacking occurred just 5 months later, but that suspect, Richard McCoy Jr., was caught and sent to prison. Some believe he is D.B. Cooper. More next.
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8: Richard McCoy, a former military helicopter pilot, was killed by an FBI agent while on the run from escaping prison. Years later, his children presented a parachute to the FBI thought to be linked to the D.B. Cooper hijacking. Major David McFadden is sheriff of Cove City, North Carolina, McCoy's hometown. He says there is probable cause that McCoy and D.B. Cooper are one and the same.
10: However, in today's environment, today's court system, based on the knowledge I have in the case and the lack of any forensic evidence which identifies him as D.B. Cooper, there is not proof beyond a reasonable doubt.
8: And the mystery remains. Boomers is back tomorrow.
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